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1: 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I'm Donna Cruz.
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2: Walt Disney walked into an amusement park in the 30s and he said, I want to do something like this, but I'm going to do it different, better, and more magical. You know, later when he passed away, people found that he had been battling depression, had even thought about taking his life before. He says that that idea of building an amusement park gave him hope for the future. So I looked it up and I found this out. A promise brings hope and expectation. Get a promise and watch your hope rise.

But the best stories of all time and the best movies of all time have all been redemption stories. Mankind is wired for redemption because mankind has this hole in him, and he has these strings, they're violin strings. They're tuned to these themes: courage, nobility, redemption, sacrifice, love, faith, hope, resurrection even. The story of the cross is the biggest, the most important redemption story in the history of the universe.

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5: It was exactly everything I needed to hear. 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And I thank the Lord for that because he was so wonderful.
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1: I'm Donna Cruz. You know, forgiveness would be a whole lot easier if we didn't have to get so bent out of shape about everything in the first place. Our friend Michael W. Smith has thought a lot about that. Despite having a couple dozen albums and a treasure trove of awards, not everyone treats him with respect.
2: One of my greatest goals in life is that I will never be offended ever again for the rest of my life. What a freeing place that would be, to never be offended. And people say, man, I hate your record. I go, it's okay. I don't like you. It's okay. I say hi to everybody. I'm just that way. I'm just friendly. I just love people. I think it was actually in the parking lot. I met somebody. I said, hey, how's it going? You know, hello. And they just totally just dissed me. And I'm just going, loser. You know, just all these things going through my mind. Because what an idiot. You know, I'm sort of just chewing this guy out inside my head. And then got convicted, going, why? What? He doesn't know. Who am I to judge him? He could be having tremendous pain in his life, but boy, to never be offended ever again would, I think, be probably the best freeing

kids can tell when we're not available. We're kind of just half there. So I imagined myself with a heavy ticking clock on my chest, and I would imagine taking off the ticking clock to give myself permission to be where I am now and nowhere else. And it really worked. 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
1: I'm Jonna Cruz. We all experience some degree of pain, but we don't always see how we can come out stronger on the other side. For a long time, that plagued Nicole Johnson. She's written books like Fresh Brewed Life and Keeping a Princess Heart, and for years, her dramatic presentations were a popular part of Women of Faith conferences. A pivotal moment in Nicole's life came when she experienced the pain of a broken relationship, what she now calls

When I was a young girl, my mom was, she was a single mom and she was raising three kids, but she was very moody. And I can just remember many times as a girl, sort of standing outside a locked bedroom door saying, please come out. I don't know what I did. And when this sinkhole happened for me, I was put right in that. I was 5 years old again. And it was an opportunity for me to find some emotional healing in that and some help to say, I can have these feelings, but they're not the truth. And that's life-changing.

0: purpose is an ongoing search. And I think that sometimes when a door closes on a certain segment of our life, we think, wow, that was just wasted time. But inevitably, those experiences bring unbelievable understanding and value for other people.
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1: Hey, I've got a huge blessing of having five boys, and they are the light of my life. I got from 12 years old down to 2.5. My 2.5-year-old, he comes up with something new every day, but the cutest thing was he was in the car one day in his car seat, and he said to me, "I'm sad, Mommy." And I said, "Why are you sad?" And he said, "Because I didn't save the day." And I said, "What do you mean?" He said, "I'm not a superhero. I just saved the day." And I said, "You save my day every day, buddy. You're always my superhero."

0: I think it's even hard anymore for people to pray because ding, your phone is binging. Your every technology in your life is like the interrupting toddler.
1: I know a place where we can go to lay the troubles down, eating your soul.
0: And when you write, it actually can be a brain dump. And then the next sentence, it's a prayer. But what it allows you to do is actually stay focused. And once having written that thought, you don't have to keep writing it the way your brain will do. Say something over and over again. You can just say, I want to pull my hair out. I'm so frustrated about this situation. But then you've

0: 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And right as I'm kind of wrapping it up, all of a sudden I will write something that's the total opposite of that. Like it's a totally different perspective. It will be very enlightening.
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1: This is Josiah Queen, and this is the story behind my new song, Demons. I wrote this song with a couple of close friends, and it really comes from a journey of battling depression and anxiety through different seasons of my life. The enemy has tried to attack my mind, but I've learned there is real power in the name of Jesus. When his name is spoken, darkness has to leave. This song is a declaration that fear doesn't

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1: Skating had given me life as a child and strength as an adult.
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2: Ice Skating Hall of Famer Scott Hamilton.
1: How do I tell my wife that I have a brain tumor? She took my hands, and without hesitation, she just started to pray. And it was in that moment I knew where I was going to put everything, my trust, my faith, everything. They found out that that brain tumor was one that I was born with, which inhibited my growth as a young child, that got me into skating. Who would I be without a brain tumor? God is there to guide you through the tough spots. God was there every single time. Every single time. My name is Scott Hamilton, and I am Second.
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1: 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Can I crank it up? And people are like, what's on? 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

0: On the nights you fall in all the pieces, you can bring your lonely heart to Jesus. 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
1: Hey guys, Phil Wickham here. I've got a brand new song out called It Really Is Amazing Grace, but it's not really brand new. I'm just taking that beautiful hymn that we all know and love, Amazing Grace, added a new chorus and a new bridge to it. I love this song so much, and when I did some reading about it, I realized that this song, you guys, was written by a slave trader. This man named John Newton was slave trading on ships in the 18th century, and in the middle of a storm, he cried out to God, saying, God, if you help me, I give my life to you. And after that moment, he survived the storm, and little by little, he understood what that prayer meant. He gave his life to Jesus, and Jesus changed his life. He went on to becoming a pastor and a minister and someone who spoke out against slavery. It's a testament to the grace of God at work in someone's life. And though we're not all slave traders, we all are in need of God's grace. And that's why I think this song's connected with so many people over the years. It's a joy to be a small part of the huge story of this song. And I invite you all to sing it out with me. It really is Amazing Grace.

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0: sometimes life can just be completely stressful. And if you need a break from that, you're in the right place. I'm Keith Stevens, and welcome to Keep the Faith.
1: And I'm Donna Cruz. 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And it sounds something like this.
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3: 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If you're standing on a cliff and you're afraid, that's probably real healthy fear. But sometimes our bodies tell us something's dangerous, but it's more of an emotional danger or a vulnerability that we're afraid of.
4: And I reached out and I found her hand and I squeezed it and I said, oh no, you are not nobody. And I asked her her name and I told her mine. And after we visited, I walked away with my son and I thought, oh, nobody is a nobody.
5: With every act of love, we bring the kingdom come.
0: When you're making a decision, you have to make a choice. Next on Keep the Faith, do you let fear be your guide or something else?

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1: I'm Donna Cruz. One of the most paralyzing things in the world can be a decision. Emily P. Freeman wants to help you get to the root of it. She's written a new book called The Next Right Thing, a simple, soulful practice for making life decisions.
2: I think when it comes to decisions in our lives, big or small, and we feel stuck, I think one question we can ask ourselves is, am I being led by love or pushed by fear? And fear is not always bad. If you're standing on a cliff and you're afraid, that's probably real healthy fear. But sometimes our bodies tell us something's dangerous, but it's more of an emotional danger or a vulnerability that we're afraid of. And so building those muscles of discernment, of listening to our life, of listening to God and people who know us and who know God, that can be a healthy practice. Am I waiting because this is a sacred space of me waiting to listen to God? Or am I waiting to make this decision because I'm scared? And that sacred wait versus that scared wait, it's all the same letters, just a little bit flip them around. And we can discover, is this a fearful place? Or am I being led by love? And can I listen to the voice of love?

want to get to the mountaintop, but you don't want to climb. So let's say you don't climb the mountain, and all of a sudden a helicopter takes you to the mountaintop. You're not going to have the fortitude mentally, spiritually, emotionally, physically to navigate and manage a mountaintop experience if you haven't climbed there. Success is not an elevator. It is a staircase. So start stepping. And you'll be surprised when you start taking the small steps that those steps will lead you eventually even higher than you thought it was possible that you could climb.

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1: Hi, I'm Keith Stevens. Maybe you've wondered if your life really matters and thought that anyone else could do what you do. Jennifer Rothschild, who's written books like Me, Myself, and Lies, says that may be true, but no one can be who you are. Jennifer lost her sight as a teenager, but has lived a remarkable life despite the obstacles.
2: My son was a freshman in college.

college, and we went to visit him during Parents Weekend. We met his residence director, we met some professors, and then we went into the cafeteria and a woman greeted me. And so when she greeted me, I just simply said, "Now, tell me, who are you?" And she hesitated. And I thought, oh no, I probably should know who she is. And then I realized, well, she probably doesn't realize that I'm blind, that I can't see her. And just as I was figuring all that out, she hesitated, must have looked down at my cane, and she said, oh, ma'am, I'm nobody. I'm just a cafeteria worker. And I reached out and I found her hand and I squeezed it. And I said, oh no, you are not nobody. You're not just a cafeteria worker. And I asked her name and I told her mine. And after we visited, I walked away with my son and I thought, nobody is a nobody. Everybody is a somebody. But sometimes we can feel invisible and we can associate who we are with what we do. And we think if what we do isn't important, we're not important. But who we are and how we feel is not the same thing. And who we are and what we do are not the same thing. We are loved, accepted, and complete, beautiful children of God.

0: safe.
1: You know, sometimes we think, well, why doesn't God just stop everybody from making bad choices? Well, that means he would have to stop us from being human, because part of being human, being made in his image, is being intelligent beings with the capacity to choose. And if he forces us so that we just choose good, then we're not choosing at all. He's choosing on our behalf.
2: This is Keep the Faith. Renew your mind and remember the glory of God. If there is something you're struggling with, let us know and we can pray for you. Text PRAY to 77567.
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7: 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So every day I said hello to the woman who wouldn't laugh at me or who found me attractive. Every day I gave a piece of myself away. It left me emptier and hungrier every time.

0: I said hello to the woman who wouldn't laugh at me or who found me attractive. Every day I gave a piece of myself away. It left me emptier and hungrier every time. I was oblivious to what it was doing to my wife. She said, "I don't believe you can ever change. I'm done." That's what it took for me to get out of my private world. I don't think I ever really met Jesus until I stepped out of my church persona and became just another desperate, broken man. That's when he really became real to me. And I found freedom.
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1: Hi, I'm Donna Cruz. It's right up there with finding lasting youth, finding the secret to true happiness. Well, Max Licato to the rescue. He's a regular contributor here on Keep the Faith and has written New York Times best-selling book after New York Times best-selling book.
2: I talk about two mythical characters, one named Mo and one named Joe. Mo expects everybody to make him happy all the time. He expects the person at the valet to remember his name. He expects everybody in the office to ask him how he's doing. He expects his wife to prepare his breakfast. And since he has so many expectations of other people, he's really a miserable person. Contrast him with Joe. Joe decides he's going to make everybody happy. He's in charge of other people's happiness. So he sets out to encourage. He sets out, if he has a word to teach, he shares it. He shows up early for meetings. He genuinely asks people how they're doing and stops to listen to see how they do. And he goes to bed happy because he really has found a key, the key to happiness. And that is, when I make other people happy, my happiness level increases. If I-

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1: 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Hey, what's up? 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
2: My wife is 37, and she's had 7 surgeries, and her last surgery, she had problems getting intubated. So she broke down and cried, and I told her that there's a reason, there's always a reason God does this. God doesn't always show us, but he happened to show her why. They actually had a machine that could intubate her non-invasively without having to go through. And they had to find this, and the hospital actually bought the equipment. And now, because of her having to go through that little bit of trouble, I told her, think of all of the people that they're going to be able to help now with this machine because it's less invasive. And that was God showing her that through your troubles, there's light at the end of the tunnel.

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2: 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The classic Gloria Gaynor song, I Will Survive.

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1: I'm Keith Stevens, and sometimes your worst setbacks are setups. They're setups for something great. Just ask Gloria Gaynor.
2: Amazing grace.
1: She has a faith-based album called Testimony, but you may know her better from her smash hits like the iconic I Will Survive. That song has more meaning to it than you might realize.
3: I had been in hospital. I had surgery on my spine because I'd fallen backwards over monitored on stage doing a performance and woke up the next morning paralyzed from the waist down. I'm in the hospital wondering what's going to happen to me, where am I going to go, what am I going to do, because I can't work, I can't do anything. But I'd been praying, and I left the hospital, quite honestly, confident that God was going to do something, just not knowing what. And I get a phone call from the record company, who had said they were not going to renew my contract, they were just going to let it die, that they were not going to do that. So they sent me out to LA to record. I said, well, I like songs that are meaningful, that have great lyrics that touch people's hearts. They said, well, we think you're the one we've been waiting for to record this song that we wrote 2 years ago. So I've always believed that God said to them, look, sit down, write this song, and hold on to it. I'm going to send you somebody. And he

The thing is that compatibility on dates doesn't tell you anything about how you handle budgeting, setting up a home, raising kids, going through depression, unemployment, or success. All it tells you is how happy you'll be on vacation.

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1: Hi, I'm Donna Cruz. When you're feeling stuck, you need a different perspective, something that will trigger change. Andy Andrews helps all kinds of people achieve their best in life, and he contributes regularly here on Keep the Faith. His latest book, The Bottom of the Pool, just might join his list of New York Times bestsellers. In it, he reveals a key ingredient to success that's often overlooked.
2: You know, you read biographies of great people who didn't have a lot of self-discipline. You read biographies of great people who succeeded in unbelievable things and they didn't have a lot of money. And you read biographies of people who did incredible things and they didn't have a lot of education. But you will never read a biography of somebody who did some great things and didn't have a great imagination. So we're not talking about a Walt Disney kind of imagination. We're talking about that kind of creative thinking, that imagination that allows you to imagine what you need to avoid here. It allows you to imagine what the answer may be, and it allows you to imagine a future that you can move toward. And so you can click that into gear. If I say to you, how do we get this car that won't start from the front yard to the backyard? And you might say to me, I don't know. My question to you would be, okay, well, if you did know,

0: What would you do first?
1: Well, I don't know.
0: Okay, but imagine you did know. Now, let's just imagine. I mean, let's put that on the board. Imagine you knew. So what's going on? You can put that imagination into gear. I mean, it sounds silly, but if you think you don't have an imagination that works well, I want you just to imagine that you have a great one. That's all this is.
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0: Sometimes all you need is a story to remind you that there's hope. 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
1: I hear in some places in Alaska, when a child does something wrong, they put a rock in the kid's backpack. If the child does something good, they take one out. I've been doing that most of my life. In fact, I have so many rocks on my back, I'm beginning to look like a worn-out, bow-legged old cowboy. But if I work hard, I can fake it and straighten up. Then God told me that He could fix the problem. I thought He wanted to take the rocks away, but He didn't. He wanted the backpack. That's what the cross is all about. Run to Jesus. He'll take your backpack too. I'm Steve Brown. You think about that. For more encouraging stories plus a free gift, go to youthinkaboutthat.org.
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0: This is Keep the Faith.
1: I'm Keith Stevens. Run, run, run, go, go, go. So much of life is dictated by the clock. And in the process of doing what's urgent, maybe you miss out on what's meaningful. That was true for Valerie Burton and her family. So they decided to take a step back and evaluate the time they're given. She shares her stories in her book, It's About Time.
2: You know, you have to have a vision for what it would look like to spend your time well. But in that vision, have these key markers. Like, what are the things that let you know you're on track? In our family, some of our experiments actually ended up leading to us moving. We moved just a few miles away to a property where we have some land and we have horses. My husband grew up with horses. And our house faces west, so we can see the sunset. They're really spectacular. So we just started making it a daily ritual to go out on the porch and look at the sunset. And for us, even though that's not a huge change, it's just a decision to stop and spend some time together to notice, I mean, the divine beauty that is right in front of us every single day if we want to stop. So for you, maybe it's not the sunset. You know, maybe it's something else. Figure out what it looks like for you to do one more meaningful thing than you've been doing, to slow down for a moment and do something that feels

Sometimes it's just a glimmer. Sometimes it floods the room. But no matter where you are in life today, there's always hope. Keep the faith.

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3: The first boyfriend I ever had and I were, we dated on and off for about 4 years. He was a bit of a bad boy, roughneck, and we broke up for the last time when I was about 18 years old. And 25 years later, I ran into an old friend of ours. They told me he was in prison. So I wrote him a letter, and then he called me, and the first thing he said to me was, I need you to know that I've turned my life over to God. I don't do any of those things anymore, and I never will again. And he got out of prison last June. We got married, and then 3 weeks later, he was diagnosed with bone marrow cancer, and he died this past July. So we only got a year together. But what he didn't know when I first spoke to him was that my mother had passed away 5 years earlier, and I had just really gotten away from God. And I know without a doubt that God used him as a vessel to bring me back to my faith.

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2: 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I'm Keith Stevens.
3: 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Here on Keep the Faith, that can sound something like this.
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5: that little encouragement right there. I remember it just sparked something in me where it's like, wow, you know, this lady is definitely not from where I'm from. She doesn't look like me or anybody that's related to me, and she still cares.
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1: I'm Donna Cruz. As your life takes shape, it's amazing to see the impact different people can have along the way, and they might not even know it. That's been the case for Kalen Moore. He played Division I college football and was a Rhodes Scholar, all after growing up in a gang culture. He refused to be a statistic, and others don't think he had to be either. He tells the story in his book, A Dream Too Big.
2: I remember when I was in sixth grade, I had a teacher named Mrs. Walters. You know, I came to school, I was pretty apathetic at that point in sixth grade because, you know, it was a nuisance for me to bring my backpack to school because it would weigh me down if I had to fight or if I had to defend myself, you know, on a long, treacherous journey, you know, on a bus going, you know, spanning a couple different cities. So I remember that teacher just pulling me to the side and telling me that, you know, there were great things in store for me and that I could be a great student and that I needed to bring my backpack. And just little points of that little encouragement right there, I remember it just sparked something in me where it's like, wow, you know, this lady is definitely not from where I'm from. She doesn't look like me or anybody that's related to me, and she still cares. And I think just that little moment, you know, I'm very glad that, you know, God had many different moments like that, you know, throughout my life that, you know, encouraged, you know, my intellect, that encouraged me, you know, as a student, or encouraged me as a man of my community or a leader. Well,

comfort and safety were actually paralyzing me, and I wasn't living the adventure of a lifetime. In a way, I was so busy trying to keep up my standard of living that I wasn't living at all. I mean, the reality is 10 out of 10 people are going to die. I mean, that's really the biggest fear, right, besides public speaking, is that we're going to die. And I realized that my expiration date's going to come whether I worry about it today or I go live it today. And I decided I'm going to choose to live it.

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1: I'm Keith Stevens. What creates success? A good education? Money? Well, maybe. But Cal Turner Jr. says there are ingredients that lead to success that are often overlooked. He saw them in his grandfather, who along with his father founded Dollar General. Cal Jr. later took over as chairman and CEO and shares his stories and insights in his book, My Father's Business.
2: My grandfather, with only a third grade education, suddenly became the head of the family on a heavily mortgaged farm with three younger siblings when his father was tragically killed. And it sounds nothing at all like the beginning of a Fortune 500 company, does it? And actually believed that since he only had a third grade education, that everyone he met was smarter than he, and he should learn something from everybody he met. And I can see

I consider him to be the smartest man I've ever known. A good leader is a lifelong learner, and he or she learns from listening to other people. And the best underlying dynamic of listening is love, and love for accomplishing something together. If you are in search of meaningful people connection in your life, you'll find there's no problem in your being mentored. There's no problem in your being a great problem solver, because there will be others there. I don't

I talk to people all the time who are like, hey, we joined a small group last month and it is not happening. I go, oh my gosh, last month. I always say, give it 2 years. In the first 2 years of something, you have moments of brilliance, but a lot of it, you're just logging your time. We talk about money in the bank. Sometimes we'll have a night around the table and it's just not that great. And in the car on the way home, we'll say, you know what that was? That was money in the bank. It was logging minutes and hours together. And at a certain point, that's going to become very valuable. And we're going to realize that we've built something very durable, but it takes a lot of time. Bring him.

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1: I'm Donna Cruz. You might not think your life could win an award, and that could be a good thing. Patrice Washington is known by many as America's Money Maven. You may have seen her with Steve Harvey, Dr. Oz, or on Fox and Friends. She's also a best-selling author with her Real Money Answers series.
2: What happened was I was receiving an award, basically the Claire Huxtable Award. So this woman who carries her professional life and personal life with style and grace and makes it look easy. And they had done an exercise for one of the panels before and said something like, "You wouldn't know by looking at me, but..." And so I was going up to receive this reward for being essentially perfect in the eyes of the young women who were in the audience. And I'm like, I can't do that. And I started to share with them, you know, you wouldn't know by looking at me that although I'm blessed to have a 10-year-old daughter, I held my son in my arms for 5 hours until he took his last breath. You know, you don't know by looking at me when you see the Christmas pictures with my family in matching pajamas that the 7-year itch was real. And I thought I would be doing women a disservice if I just went from glory to glory and didn't share with them those valley moments. You know, what I've realized is that none of these things happen to me, they happen for me. And every time I've been through something, I've been like, God, what is the lesson I'm supposed to learn from this? And every time I surrender and open myself up to what that lesson might be, that's the thing that keeps me going. And that's the only reason I'm here.

I think that part of our problem is our theology that true righteousness is about freedom from any kind of pain or difficulty or hardship. When in fact, one of my heroes in history, George Whitefield, said that Christian suffering times are his best improving time.

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3: 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I can't do it by myself. To say yes to God, but he changed my heart. 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Because of Jesus, because of God, my identity is as his daughter. 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
3: You know, my family filed bankruptcy when I was a senior in high school, and I was wanting to go play collegiate football. I wanted to go play in college. I had prospects of going to Southern Illinois, but because of funding, I couldn't play my senior high school in football. One thing that really affected me really well was I was able to not have to go to practice every day, and I was introduced to an organization called Young Life, and Young Life became my thing. That was my friend. That's what people I hung out with. And I went on after high school, graduated high school, went to college, and I actually went on staff with Young Life. And I got to have the opportunity to help middle school and high school kids get to experience who Jesus is. So God took something I thought was the end of the world and made it the start of my road of success.
1: 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It almost took me down, I swear.

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0: I'm so glad you're spending some time with us here today on Keep the Faith.
1: And I'm Donna Cruz. You know the song or story that may be what you need to hear to help bring you hope? Maybe coming up. And it could sound something like this.
2: I'm fully known and loved by you.
3: For me, it was as if God just dropped a letter out of heaven to say, I see you and I am closer than you think I am.
4: Things change all the time. So we better be open. Now, we don't have to change character. We don't have to change things. But we need to change the way we think.
2: I will trust in you.
0: Hey, if you feel like God is distant, Louis Giglio shares how we can know that God is closer than you think. That's next on Keep the Faith.

0: This is Beth Bacall on Keep the Faith. In Louis Giglio's book, Not Forsaken, he shares how the perfect father is just a phone call away.
1: Yeah, you know, I think sometimes we think God is far off in a distant land, or we've messed up our lives so much that we could never get back to him. And the enemy, he is fantastic at convincing us you've lost your shot, you've lost your chance. But God is closer than we think. At the end of writing this manuscript, through some crazy circumstances, I discovered for the first time in my life that my great-grandfather, who I knew nothing about, was buried 28 minutes from where I was sitting when I was writing this book. And I found this out through the most random set of circumstances on the last day that I'm finishing the book. And for me, it was as if God just dropped a letter out of heaven to say, I see you and I am closer than you think I am. And that's true of all of us today. All we have to do is just lift our eyes and look up, and we will see the God who made us looking right back at us. Ooh.

It is amazing the game changer that a smile brings. We all have that capacity. We all can smile at someone. We all can hold a door open. We all can say, you know what? You really are an inspiration to me. Pass a compliment. Something like that will change someone's day.

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0: This is Keep the Faith.
1: I'm Donna Cruz. It's been said, gratitude unlocks the fullness of life. As a family-friendly comedian, Nick Arnett thrives on laughter and a positive attitude.
2: You ever in the car with somebody, they're eating an apple, when they're done, they throw the core out the window? That is littering, isn't it? Biodegradable, so is money. No one throws that out, right? Other people say you can throw an apple core out the window because it gives the animals something to eat. So they can come down to the road for a nice, big, healthy snack before they're squished by a Winnebago, you know what I'm saying?
1: Nick says that our circumstances aren't always favorable, but the way that we react to them can be.
3: You know, there's two modes that people are in all the time. They're either in an active mode or they're a reactive mode. When they're a reactive mode, their response is continually based on how someone else responds to them. We have a choice to be in an active mode, which is independent of how anybody or anything reacts to us. I think the best example of somebody I know in an active mode is my brother-in-law, Brian. One day he was on his way home, it was a Friday, he was on his way home to his daughter's eighth grade graduation, and they called him back into the office. He goes back in, and that day they fired him. And he didn't tell anybody anything was wrong because in Brian's mind, nothing was wrong. Monday, he let us know. We found out about it and we were devastated. And he left first thing in the morning to go clean out his desk and he was gone all day long. And then we were really concerned. Well, he comes home in the evening, big smile on his face. The reason he was gone so long is he spent the whole day writing thank you notes. He wrote 66 handwritten thank you notes to all the people he had worked with through the years at that company. I happened to have a gig there a couple weeks later, and he was wearing a sweatshirt with their logo on it. And I said, well, why are you wearing that, man? They kind of dogged you, dude. He says, oh, no, I'd never be where I am today if it wasn't for them. And then he says this,

This is key to the whole thing. Somebody in the active mode. He says, I can't wait to find out what God has in store for me next. He was not worried one bit. That's somebody in the active mode.

0: wounds hurt. It's really sensitive. If anyone tries to touch it, you retract. But Jesus takes those wounds and makes them scars. And the interesting thing about a scar is they don't hurt anymore. They're not sensitive. You don't retract when someone touches them. You don't cover them up. And in fact, you actually, to some degree, usually are really public about them. You point at a scar and you say, this is what this has done. This is what's happened to me. And I think that's a real beautiful way to think of Jesus, that when you bring those wounds to him, he turns them into scars, and then you no longer have to hide them. You can actually say, hey, look what Jesus did. This is actually tells a story now.
1: Oh, to tell you my story.
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0: on my mind.
1: Keep the faith. I'm Donna Cruz. You hear people say it from time to time. He's in the zone. Sounds like a good place to be. Well, I guess it depends on what kind of zone it is.
0: It's like the brightest sunrise waiting on the other side on the darkest night.
1: Our friend Danny Gokey has found a zone you don't want to be in if you want to move forward.
2: Being comfortable where you are can be the death of a career, the death of a marriage, the death of a, better word, the ending. So we must continue to get out the comfort zone, be pliable, moldable. Think about that. He's the potter with the clay. Things change all the time. So we better be open it. Now, we don't have to change character. We don't have to change things, but we need to change the way we think. Walmart was that major store. Guess who found a way to beat that? No one ever thought Walmart would be the store. They nailed the market with accessibility. Amazon came in there and just literally, the new Walmart is Amazon. You know what I mean? The new record store is Spotify, Apple Music, YouTube. And this is where I think wisdom comes in. And wisdom means that this whole world is not going to change for you, but you need to change.

We all have things that we want to lock up in the good room. Talents that we're too shy to share, joy that we postpone, time with our loved ones that we delay. But the truth is that none of us know how long we have. So don't keep your gifts locked up. Go ahead and open up the good room in your own heart. Seize the moment and share your time and talents. Let today be the special occasion you've been waiting for.

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6: 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Thankfulness may consist merely of words. Gratitude is shown in acts.

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2: I was very poor in 2014, and I almost died of a very rare form of malnutrition. And so this Good Samaritan, his name is David Jr., and he got me a job at his factory and didn't cause me to work very much because I was quite weak. And so he and his family put probably $15,000 into me and paid me about 10 or 15 times what I was worth, and they let me drive their limousine and stay in their homes and treated me like a brother. And when I first got sick, I couldn't even walk two or three blocks. But anyhow, with their help and encouragement, a year later in 21 October, I decided to walk all night long, and that night I walked 33 miles. It took me 12.8 hours, and now I can fly on my own. It's really a beautiful experience.

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2: 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Welcome to Keep the Faith.
3: 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If hope has been a little hard to find lately, then you're in just the right place. On Keep the Faith, it's in every song and story.

0: Sometimes we can be so distracted by what we think is most pressing and most important that we miss the thing that is waiting for us. To pick it up, you have to show up.
1: People get bullied all the time. It's before the Breakfast Club, but it's how you handle it. It's how you embrace yourself. It's how you look at your life and yourself. If you can love yourself back, others will too.
2: A eulogy without a funeral? Huh? Maybe that encouragement could become contagious. The story is next on Keep the Faith with Hope.

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1: I'm Donna Cruz. Take a second and think about someone who's really impacted you. Do they know it? Dr. Joe Beam is Keep the Faith's relationship chef and shares recipes to not only help you have a better marriage, but also better families and friendships.
2: I don't know why I did it, but the notion struck me and I followed through. For no apparent reason, I began thinking about a minister friend who's been a major influence for good in my life. I decided to write a short tribute to him on my Facebook page, which has thousands of friends and followers, even if none of them knew him. Yeah, I know it doesn't make much sense. Rather than a few words, I wound up writing a lengthy story of trials he faced earlier in his life, how he, through faithfulness, overcame them, and the way God has used him so powerfully since then. Within minutes of posting, the comments began to pour in. People writing about how he had been there for them in tough times, how his teachings of grace and mercy salvaged their sinking faith, and so much more. One of the most interesting parts of this is how many have thanked me for giving them the chance to tell him these things now, not making a tribute to his faithful life after he dies. And then that is the recipe. Bless people who have blessed you by telling them the stories of what they did and how it touched you, but do it now, not after it's too late for him or her to hear. Yes, families benefit from tributes after one has gone on, but so many, no matter how strong they seem to be, will find renewed strength to carry on and do more for others and for God by our sharing with them now how they affected our lives for the better.
3: Make it

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1: 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And what I began to discover more and more is that no matter what

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Because sometimes you have to poke holes in the darkness until it bleeds light.

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2: I'm a coffee snob. I'm just

a Starbucks kind of girl, and it's my favorite place to work and write. I go often enough that the baristas know my name. You know what? And I get lucky there, too. I get all kinds of freebies from the baristas. Typically, it ends up being the mobile orders that are placed but never picked up. Every day, almost a dozen people who pre-purchase and pre-order their food and drink never arrive to pick it up. They have delicious drinks awaiting them. All they have to do is show up. And yet they don't. It makes me wonder how many delicious blessings I have in my life that I'm not showing up fully to pick up. Sometimes we can be just so distracted by what we think is most pressing and most important that we miss the thing that is waiting for us. To pick it up, you have to show up. And to show up, you have to walk in love and follow where God directs you.

0: somebody sins against me, it's like them walking into my house and dropping a bag of trash and leaving. The act of forgiveness is like me picking that trash up and taking it out and getting it out of my house. And people who don't forgive, it's like picking up the trash and maybe they'll choose to go stick it in a room somewhere and hide it. But eventually, you do that enough times, that room starts to smell up your house. It starts to leak out into the hallway when it gets too full. It will come out somehow.
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3: Hey everyone, I'm Chris from Elevation Worship. Our new song, Alleluia, is built on one simple truth. I didn't wake up today by accident. 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So no matter what I'm walking through, God is worthy. 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
3: So my name is Janita Naylor, and I'm the HopeBox Canada National Coordinator. So HopeBox Canada is a pregnancy and infant loss resource that we provide at no cost to families who've experienced pregnancy and infant loss. We create HopeBoxes, which are just like a grief support box that has all kinds of items in it, like a pack of Kleenex or a little candle. But then we also include some literature that has to do with pregnancy loss, and we also include a Bible, and we have volunteers who highlight passages of scripture that have to do with hope. You know, fairly recently going to the long-term care facility, meeting with this lady who had literally carried this heartbreak with her entire life. You know, she had one photo of her daughter that had been taken. You could see that hurt and the pain that she was holding and carrying for so long. And so we were able to get a box to them. And now as she kind of faces the end of her life, kind of reconciling that in her own heart and mind. So if you're interested or you want to learn more, go to our website, HopeBoxCanada.ca.
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7: Everyone always called me Captain Hook. I'm creating a t-shirt line called Hook Life. I'm gonna make money off of the same words that cried me to sleep.

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1: I'm Donna Cruz. Maybe real strength comes when we embrace our weaknesses. Kevin Atlas is hard to miss in a crowd. He's almost 7 feet tall. And yes, he played Division I college basketball. But here's the catch. He only has one full arm. Kevin speaks all over the world now and has a new book called Get in the Game. He's inspiring others to accept themselves, weaknesses, and all.
2: I used to love trick-or-treating, always went as Captain Hook, because people made me literally cry myself to sleep. Everyone always called me Captain Hook. Wouldn't even dress up, wear normal street clothes. I'd wear school, just put a little hook on my arm. That's all I did, and I'd knock on the door, I'd be like, trick-or-treat, like a grown man looking down at an adult. I'm creating a t-shirt line called Hook Life. I'm going to make money off of the same words that cried me to sleep. Call me Captain Hook as a kid. I'm creating a brand, leaving behind so people can embrace themselves. That's change. That's climbing out of that mud, out of those circumstances. People get bullied all the time, since before the Breakfast Club. But it's how you handle it. It's how you embrace yourself. It's how you look at your life and yourself. If you can love yourself back, others will too. See, I was always awkward about my arm, and people were too. Now I started to embrace it, call it my nub. I have so many hand jokes, you wouldn't believe. Honestly, because I've embraced it, everybody around me does too. I can't.

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And you know, if He's not good, we're all in trouble. We really are. I mean, it's one thing to believe that God is, but boy, everything changes when you believe God is good. That takes a day from gray to bright blue.

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2: 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I was like, yeah, okay, go pick it out. 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And he said, Mom, we can't get a discount like that. I said, do you know who my father is? And he came back. They said, no. I said, okay, well, I'll do it. I went to the store, and they told me no. So I went to another store, and they told me no. But when I got to my job, I saw if I would have ordered it from my job, I would have saved $100. So I then called the company and told them that. They pulled it up and saw where I was telling the truth. And they put me on hold and came back and said, well, I see where it's a discount also. So you're not only saving $100, you're getting $159 off. Not only that, they called me back after they delivered it and said, since it was such a mix-up with your delivery, we're giving you $149 off. I was like, God showed out.

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4: 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Welcome to Keep the Faith. I'm Donna Cruz.
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2: Walt Disney walked into an amusement park in the 30s and he said, I want to do something like this, but I'm going to do it different, better, and more magical. You know, later when he passed away, people found that he had been battling depression, had even thought about taking his life before. He says that that idea of building an amusement park gave him hope for the future. So I looked it up and I found this out. A promise brings hope and expectation. Get a promise and watch your hope rise.

But the best stories of all time and the best movies of all time have all been redemption stories. Mankind is wired for redemption because mankind has this hole in him, and he has these strings, they're violin strings. They're tuned to these themes: courage, nobility, redemption, sacrifice, love, faith, hope, resurrection even. The story of the cross is the biggest, the most important redemption story in the history of the universe.

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1: I'm Donna Cruz. You know, forgiveness would be a whole lot easier if we didn't have to get so bent out of shape about everything in the first place. Our friend Michael W. Smith has thought a lot about that. Despite having a couple dozen albums and a treasure trove of awards, not everyone treats him with respect.
2: One of my greatest goals in life is that I will never be offended ever again for the rest of my life. What a freeing place that would be, to never be offended. And people say, man, I hate your record. I go, it's okay. I don't like you. It's okay. I say hi to everybody. I'm just that way. I'm just friendly. I just love people. I think it was actually in the parking lot. I met somebody. I said, hey, how's it going? Yeah. Hello. And they just totally just dissed me. And I'm just going, loser. You know, just all these things going through my mind. Because what an idiot. You know, I'm sort of just chewing this guy out inside my head. And then got convicted going, what? He doesn't know. Who am I to judge him? He could be having tremendous pain in his life, but to never be offended ever again.

kids can tell when we're not available, we're kind of just half there. So I imagined myself with a heavy ticking clock on my chest, and I would imagine taking off the ticking clock to give myself permission to be where I am now and nowhere else. And it really worked. It just grounded me, and it made me realize I'm missing a lot when I keep moving.

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2: Hey, this is Micah Tyler. I want to be perfect. I look around at the people next to me. I look on social media and over again, I see this perfect picture of someone's life. And I think to myself, God, when other people are brave, all I see is fear in my life. And then I remember that it's God's perfect love that casts out that fear. I feel like every time that I make a turn, it is heading down another broken road when I remember that God has a perfect plan for my life. See, at the end of the day, when we throw up our hands and we confess the places that we fall short, that's when God's perfect love shows up and loves us perfectly.

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1: I'm Jonna Cruz. We all experience some degree of pain, but we don't always see how we can come out stronger on the other side. For a long time, that plagued Nicole Johnson. She's written books like Fresh Brewed Life and Keeping a Princess Heart, and for years, her dramatic presentations were a popular part of Women of Faith conferences. A pivotal moment in Nicole's life came when she experienced the pain of a broken relationship, what she now calls a sinkhole.
2: Crisis is an incredible teacher, if we will allow it to be. Most of the time, we're just trying to get out of it. And I would say that we're going to get out of it with ever learning what it was that we needed to learn in it. Pain also has a way of squeezing those questions, the real questions, out of us. Like, why does this hurt the way it does? And normally, there's some pain beneath the pain. And that's the beauty of what crisis often has to offer us, is the chance to go back to that unresolved pain and try to resolve it. Because we know if we don't resolve it, it's just like whack-a-mole. It just keeps coming up in different places in different ways. And for me, there were still some unresolved pain in my relationship with my mom. When I was a young girl, my mom was, she was a single mom and she was raising three kids, but she was very moody. And I can just remember many times as a girl, sort of standing outside a locked bedroom door saying, please come out. I don't know what I did. And when this sinkhole happened for me, I was put right in that. I was 5 years old again. And it was an opportunity for me to find some emotional healing in that and some help to say, I can have these feelings, but they're not the truth. And that's life-changing.

0: purpose is an ongoing search. And I think that sometimes when a door closes on a certain segment of our life, we think, wow, that was just wasted time. But inevitably, those experiences bring unbelievable understanding and value for other people.
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3: Hey, I've got a huge blessing of having five boys, and they are the light of my life. I got from 12 years old down to 2.5. My 2.5-year-old, he comes up with something new every day, but the cutest thing was he was in the car one day in his car seat, and he

0: I think it's even hard anymore for people to pray because ding, your phone is binging. Your every technology in your life is like the interrupting toddler.
1: I know a place where we can go to lay the troubles down, eating your soul.
0: And when you write, it actually can be a brain dump. And then the next sentence, it's a prayer. But what it allows you to do is actually stay focused. And once having written that thought, you don't have to keep writing it the way your brain will do. Say something over and over again. You can just say, I want to pull my hair out. I'm so frustrated about this situation. But then you've

0: so many times I find I'll just be trying to honestly articulate whatever is raging inside of me. And right as I'm kind of wrapping it up, all of a sudden I will write something that's the total opposite of that. Like it's a totally different perspective. It will be very enlightening.
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1: 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You feel good. Because you know that hope is just a tap away. You know that peace is in the next song. You know that comfort is there for someone who needs it. 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
1: 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I'm Mark with my lovely wife, Rhonda, and we're so glad you're spending some time with us today.
2: 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So turn it up. 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Here's Chris Tomlin and Home.

0: 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Well, we're going to get into the scripture right now with the positive word of the day from 2 Timothy 2:11.
1: The verse says, "Here is a trustworthy saying, if we died with him, we will also live with him."

0: Mercy Me and To Not Worship You on your UCB radio, hanging out with Mark and Rhonda and his kids get ready to head back to university and college soon. Well, here's a story about seven college friends, two tiny bedrooms, and one friendship that turned into something pretty amazing.
1: These seven women met at Dort University. They became roommates and somehow squeezed seven people into a two-bedroom townhouse.
0: That sounds like university life.
1: They studied together, laughed together, celebrated together, and eventually they all got married in the same year.
0: But the beautiful part isn't the weddings. It's that they chose to keep showing up for each other through different cities, different careers, marriages, and motherhood.
1: Well, they say life takes more intentionality now, but the friendship is definitely worth it.
0: And maybe that's a good reminder for all of us. Some of life's greatest blessings start in ordinary and cramped moments with people God puts in our lives.
1: So hold your people close, make the call, plan the trip, and show up.
0: Because the friendships you build today might become some of your greatest treasures tomorrow.
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3: This is We the Kingdom. And y'all, the story behind our song Rescue Me started 10 years ago when I was in high school. And, you know, we kind of forgotten about it when I brought it to the band. It took a while to kind of generate traction and excitement. But man, I think that's so important because it reminds me when we call on God from a desperate spot, we don't always hear the sirens of the fire trucks leaving the station, but that does not mean he is readily on the way to save you right now. So Amen. Y'all enjoy this. This is Rescue Me.

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1: So my name is Janita Naylor, and I'm the HopeBox Canada National Coordinator. So HopeBox Canada is a pregnancy and infant loss resource that we provide at no cost to families who've experienced pregnancy and infant loss. We create HopeBoxes, which are just like a grief support box that has all kinds of items in it, like a pack of Kleenex or a little candle. But then we also include some literature that has to do with pregnancy loss, and we also include a Bible, and we have volunteers who highlight passages of scripture that have to do with hope. You know, fairly recently going to the long-term care facility, meeting with this lady who had literally carried this heartbreak with her entire life. You know, she had one photo of her daughter that had been taken. You could see that hurt and the pain that she was holding and carrying for so long. And so we were able to get a box to them. And now as she kind of faces the end of her life, kind of reconciling that in her own heart and mind. So if you're interested or you want to learn more, go to our website, HopeBoxCanada.ca.
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3: So my name is Janita Naylor, and I'm the HopeBox Canada National Coordinator. So HopeBox Canada is a pregnancy and infant loss resource that we provide at no cost to families who've experienced pregnancy and infant loss. We create HopeBoxes, which are just like a grief support box that has all kinds of items in it, like a pack of Kleenex or a little candle. But then we also include some literature that has to do with pregnancy loss, and we also include a Bible. And we have volunteers who highlight passages of scripture that have to do with hope. You know, fairly recently going to the long-term care facility, meeting with this lady who had literally carried this heartbreak with her entire life. You know, she had one photo of her daughter that had been taken. You could see that hurt and the pain that she was holding and carrying for so long. And so we were able to get a box to them. And now as she kind of faces the end of her life, kind of reconciling that in her own heart and mind. So if you're interested or you want to learn more, go to our website, hopeboxcanada.ca.
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1: 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So let's get back to the music. 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Hey.

0: 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It's from 2 Timothy 2, verse 11.
1: Here is a trustworthy saying: if we die with him, we will also live with him.

0: Dan Bremnes and Wherever I Go on UCB Radio. We're Mark and Rhonda. Well, I think we can officially say Nathan Thomas was ahead of the curve. At just 10 years old, he was taking college classes, and by 18, he'd become the youngest male professor in the world.
1: Incredible. I can remember at 18, I could barely remember the combination to my locker, but Nathan had already has earned a bachelor's and a master's degree in electrical engineering. This isn't basket weaving.
0: What a smart guy. But I love what he says he enjoys most about teaching. It's watching a student go from, I don't get this, to that moment when everything suddenly clicks.
1: And isn't that a great picture of what we're called to do? Take what God has taught us and use it to encourage somebody else. Your experience, your gifts, even the lessons you've learned through the hard times,

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4: Caleb and Joshua were the only two out of 12 scouts of the Promised Land focused on God's strength instead of the stature of the giants. Despite having their observations disregarded, God saw their courage. In His grace, He created a way for them to enter the Promised Land despite the delay caused by the doubts of others. Sometimes God will call you to go against the crowd. If you feel overlooked or have a vision that others can't yet see, don't become discouraged. Wait on God's timing and rest in His peace. 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Pause to ponder. How will you live with courageous faith today? Ask God if there is a cause for which He wants you to take a stand. If you are in a season of rest, eagerly anticipate what He has yet to complete in and through you.
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0: 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We are Mark and Rhonda. Well, you know, one of the simplest ways we can encourage someone is by reminding them they're not walking through life alone.
1: Yeah, maybe there's someone you know who could use a little hope today. 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
0: 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You don't have to have all the answers, though. 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
0: 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We've got more hope on the way with another great song from Jamie McDonald, Ain't No Way.

0: 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We're Mark and Rhonda, and we've got your positive word of the day from 2 Timothy 2:11.
1: The verse says, "Here is a trustworthy saying, if we died with him, we will also live with him."

0: positive, uplifting UCB Radio. We are Mark and Rhonda. Well, isn't it comforting to know that no matter what yesterday held, today begins with fresh mercy from God. Every sunrise is another reminder that His grace never runs out.
1: Amen. Maybe today feels exciting, or maybe it's feeling a little heavy. And if you're carrying a burden or facing uncertainty or wondering what comes next, remember, you don't have to walk through it on your own.
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1: Yeah, this is a good one. God will often work to change our hearts before he changes our circumstances. Here's Phil Wickham along with Crowder. It really is Amazing Grace.

0: Positive Uplifting, UCB Radio. You're hanging out with Mark and Rhonda. Well, you never know what you're going to find when you show up for work, right? Especially if you're a police officer in North Bay.
1: An OPP officer discovered a mama cat and her six tiny kittens hiding inside a compartment underneath a police cruiser.
0: Now, these kittens were only about 5 days old, so rescuers knew they had to be really careful. It took two full days, but with PetSave, the Humane Society, and the Ontario SPCA working together,
1: they got all seven out safely. Mama and her kittens are healthy, getting lots of food and care, and eventually they'll be looking for forever homes.
0: I love stories like this. A bunch of people stopped what they were doing to help seven little lives.
1: And sometimes being a good neighbor means showing up, even when the neighbors have four paws and say absolutely nothing.
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3: This is Hope with God. I'm Andrew Palau. Have you felt trapped by circumstances beyond your control? Consider the story of Daniel from the Bible. This is God's ancient book of wisdom. Because of his faithfulness to God, jealous leaders plotted against Daniel and he was thrown into a den of lions. But Daniel didn't panic. He prayed and he trusted God. And that night, God miraculously shut the mouths of the lions and Daniel emerged untouched. God had not only protected him, but also inspired faith in everyone else who witnessed this. And God is working like this even today. He may not always remove the danger, but he will walk with you through it. He gives courage when we feel afraid, and he strengthens us when we're weak. If you feel trapped or afraid, ask him, God, I want to trust you. Protect me. Give me courage and help me to know you. Amen. Always remember, there is hope with God.
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0: 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Another hour of your favorite Christian music is on the way, along with plenty of encouragement to brighten your day.
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0: 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We're getting into the scripture with our positive word of the day. It's from 2 Timothy 2, verse 11.
1: Here's a trustworthy saying, if we die with him, we will also live with him. That's an amazing promise.

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1: 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Shouldn't be living.

0: Bay Turner, somebody's praying on UCB Radio. We're Mark and Rhonda. You know, every day is a reminder of something amazing about God. His mercies are new every morning. No matter what yesterday looked like, today is a fresh opportunity to lean into His grace.
1: Now, maybe there's something you're carrying right now. Maybe it's a worry or a decision you have to make, a challenge, or just a season that feels, well, a little heavy. Remember, you don't have to carry it alone.
0: No, you don't. Keep praying, keep trusting, and keep drawing near to God. He is faithful through every moment and every step of the journey.
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1: So my name is Janita Naylor, and I'm the HopeBox Canada National Coordinator. So HopeBox Canada is a pregnancy and infant loss resource that we provide at no cost to families who've experienced pregnancy and infant loss. We create HopeBoxes, which are just like a grief support box that has all kinds of items in it, like a pack of Kleenex or a little candle. But then we also include some literature that has to do with pregnancy loss, and we also include a Bible. And we have volunteers who highlight passages of scripture that have to do with hope. You know, fairly recently going to the long-term care facility, meeting with this lady who had literally carried this heartbreak with her entire life. You know, she had one photo of her daughter that had been taken. You could see that hurt and the pain that she was holding and carrying for so long. And so we were able to get a box to them. And now as she kind of faces the end of her life, kind of reconciling that in her own heart and mind. So if you're interested or you want to learn more, go to our website, hopeboxcanada.ca.
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6: Well, hey there, welcome in. I'm your host, William Ryan III, and I don't know about you, but I am ready to jump right into this week's edition of 20 The Countdown Magazine. Think of it sort of like a game of musical chairs this week. I mean, that's the best way to describe it. Everybody wants to find a better seat as the music's playing, but there are only so many spots available there at the top. And this week, 7 songs moved up our chart, 5 stayed put, and 8 of them moved down. So the chart has definitely been doing some rearranging, and somewhere in all of that movement, there is a song that could be your next favorite.
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6: We'll always love it when we kick off our countdown with a brand new song that's debuting. And this week we have a new one from the band For King and Country. It's called What If I Told You. And of course, I could tell you the story about it, but I think it'd be so much more impactful if you heard from Luke in the band to tell you all about writing this new one.
7: When we were writing the song, I had arrived at the studio with one of those kind of heavy-hearted days. And I said to the guys, I just said, you know, what do you do when you don't feel good enough? And at the end of the day, I think we need a little encouragement on those days. And so when the chorus says, if you need a shoulder, I can be it, that's coming from God's perspective to you. Because he will be the comfort when you need it. That is what this song is all about.
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0: the night you fall in all the pieces. 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What if I told you that I believe it?
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0: It's number 18. It's from Cochran & Company. It's called What Grace Can Do here on 20 The Countdown Magazine. You know, Michael and the band, I hear they have a pretty crazy fall coming up. They are going to be doing a headlining tour while also wrapping up some time out with Zach Williams for his Revival Nights tour. So crazy stuff there. And speaking of crazy stuff, I got to tell you about this last week. We had sort of an unexpected thing pop up on the calendar, and normally I like to kind of know what I have coming up, and we plan out each day and try to be really efficient and everything. But if, you know, if you have kids, then you might be able to relate on this one. But Wednesday night, my daughter Bailey, she said, "Hey, Mom, Dad, tomorrow, can you guys get a van, load up all my furniture that's been sitting in our garage for storage for the last, you know, several months here in the summer, and just take it over and help me move into my dorm?" And we're like, "Wait, what? When did this happen? Like, when did you schedule this?" And I have no idea where the breakdown was in communication. But of course, as any parent would do, you're like, "Absolutely, I'll rearrange my entire day for you." So that's what we did. We ended up going to get a van, loading up all of her furniture and with no help, just, you know, my wife and I, and of course her, you know, Bailey, she was there to help too. Loaded everything up, drove it down there to Dallas to where her Bible school is, where she's going to be attending her third year, and carried it all up to the second floor. Originally, it was supposed to be the first floor, but we got there and it was like, "Hey, surprise, we moved your apartment." So, hey, that's okay. We made it, and we made some great memories there too. And of course, all the things I had scheduled for Thursday, I'll get them done at some point. But the good news is I was able to get everything done to be able to be here with you to count down these top 20 songs this week. So, hey, that is winning right there, right?
1: Coming up.
0: Well, we still have 17 more songs to go on this weekend's countdown, and a lot of stories.

0: behind the songs are coming up. I have Brandon Lake in a little while to tell you about the new one that he has going on with Nick Jonas. If you haven't heard the story about that one called The Author yet, then I think you're going to love it. So stay with me because we have lots more to go on this weekend's countdown.
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3: 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I live in Tampa, Florida. I love 20 The Countdown Magazine. I've been listening since John Rivers was a host.
1: Same as it was back then, same as it is today. 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
0: We're back now with a story behind this next song. It's from Brandon Lake and Nick Jonas. Here's Brandon to tell us about writing this one.
9: Back in December, Nick and I got together and to write a song. Yeah, with some of our friends. And one of the themes that kind of quickly came up is how even in the state of where we're at in our life, it's so easy to be hard on yourself, maybe not even like yourself or love yourself. And then we quickly began to talk about how, man, who are we to question the pen and the hand of the author? If his ways are so much higher, his thoughts are higher, and if you really think about it, there's nobody that loves us, likes us more than he does. Then who am I to be hard on myself and to question the way he made me? And I hope this message can also encourage you today.
1: Number 17.

It is Jeremy Camp here on 20 The Countdown Magazine, number 16 after a two-spot jump with a song, Revival. I mean, this is his second week here on The Countdown with that one, and he's already at number 16. That's going pretty good for him, I'd say. You know, he and his wife, they teased something that they are going to be working on next year. It's going to be coming out. It's a Bible study for marriage. So I'm going to keep you updated on that, because I bet you that'll be really good. Well, you know I love to share messages.

0: that I receive from people that listen all over the world, and I wanted to share this one with you. It's from John, one of our radio station partners in Alberta, Canada. And after he heard last weekend's show, he heard me do a little tribute there at the end to David Coleman. He was a longtime listener of our countdown and a supporter who passed away a little earlier this summer, and I was just mentioning his favorite songs, and it happened to be number one last week, was one of those. So told that story, but then John from Alberta, Canada wrote in and said, just wanted to say how much I appreciated your shout out of encouragement to the Coleman family last weekend. It shows how God works through the music and Christian radio in general. And then he said something else that I think is really important. He said, I'm very thankful that he can work through even us. I mean, how many times do you think that, you know, where you're just like bebopping along in your own life, doing your thing, and just not even realizing what God's doing around you, and then you hear a story later on and you thought, wow, that totally, I didn't see that coming at all. So it's just a great reminder and a great perspective there. So I appreciate you writing in, John, and letting me know about that. And so whether it's playing a song or maybe it's sharing a story or encouraging a family going through a difficult season, just remember that God can take those simple things and use them in ways we may never see. And to all of our friends at the Shine Stations in Alberta, thank you for being a part of our ministry and for sharing 20 with your listeners every week. We are so grateful to be doing this together. And what about you? Who do you need to encourage today? Send that text. Don't wait. Just do it right now. If someone just popped into your mind, send them a text or make the call. Encourage them. You'll be glad you did.
1: Coming up.
0: Well, maybe you're on the flip side of all of that and you're the one needing some encouragement this weekend. Well, I got some great news for you. These remaining 15 songs that are coming up, they are sure to encourage you. I just challenge you with this. Lean in and listen to the lyrics and just see. Just see what happens by the end of the show and see if maybe your perspective changes on that situation that you're walking through.
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0: It is Forrest Frank holding steady at number 15 again this weekend with his song OK on 20, The Countdown Magazine. Well, if you were walking through a valley right now, then this next song from Tasha Layton might just be the song you need to hear this weekend. Here's Tasha to tell us about getting through that valley.
1: You know, the way out of our valleys is through. We have to feel everything we need to feel and admit those feelings to God so that He can meet us in those places of grief, sadness, confusion, loneliness. We are not alone in it. He'll meet us there and He'll take us through.
2: Number 14.

0: Sasha Layton at number 14 this week with Meet Me in the Valley on 20, the Countdown Magazine. Well, before I play this next one, I thought it'd be cool to hear from Torin Wells and get his perspective on it.
1: All throughout Scripture, we see the breath of God representing the Spirit of God. We see it in Genesis when God breathes into Adam. We see it in the New Testament when Jesus breathes on the disciples. This is symbolizing the Holy Spirit empowerment of God in our lives. And this song is a prayer that God's Spirit would breathe on everything that we do, on our businesses, on our dreams, on our families, on our brokenness, and so that we can experience the life-changing power of His presence.
2: Number 13.

0: 20, the Countdown Magazine. It's Torrin Wells at number 13 this week with Breathe On It. And you know, he and his wife, I don't know if you know this or not, but they did something really cool a couple years ago. They planted a church just outside of Austin, Texas. I think it's been 2.5 years now, and they already are up to 4 services every weekend and seeing so many people come to their faith in Jesus every single week. So, I mean, he's not just here on the radio singing songs. I mean, he's out there in the middle of it doing ministry. I love seeing that. I love getting a little updates there, and he and his wife, Lorna, and what they're doing is really, really exciting. And that's just down the road from where I'm at here in the Dallas-Fort Worth area. It takes a couple hours to get there to his church, and I need to drive down there sometime and check it out. But what keeps you tuning in to 20 every week, though? That is the big question that I want to know. I mean, we asked that in our private Facebook group this week, and if you're not in there, then you're missing out. I'm just telling you, you got to join that private group. But I love reading some of those answers in there. Of course, a lot of people, they want to find out where their favorite song landed. I mean, that's a given, right? It's a countdown, so of course. But others, they like some of the stories behind the songs. They find them really encouraging. A lot of people mentioned the artist news, of course, and even a few people said they like hearing stories about my family, which is so kind of you. But of course, I want to keep giving you what you enjoy so that you'll come back week after week. So reach out and let me know. Send a message on social media or use the Connect tab at our website, which is 20thecountdown.com. And you can find all the ways to get in touch with us right there at the website.
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3: 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I've been listening to 20 The Countdown Magazine since 2020. I enjoyed the show because of the encouragement William gives. It helps me to get through the week.
1: Same as it was back then, same as it is today. Counting down the biggest songs in Christian music. 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
5: Well, before we hit our artist news, those three things you need to know, we have another song to play for you. 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

0: Artist News. Three things you need to know. Number one.
1: You may have heard the name God Behind Bars, but you might not know exactly what they do. Now, it's a ministry that partners with local churches to bring worship, prayer, and the gospel into prisons across the U.S. And so far, they've reached more than 4 million incarcerated people with the gospel. And part of that ministry is God Behind Bars Music, where worship leaders and Christian artists bring worship into these spaces, and they create music inspired by what's happening behind prison walls. Hope Darst is a part of the latest project, and she helped write a song called What a Gift. Here is Hope explaining what the song means to her.
2: I just was like wanting to write kind of something that felt like an old hymn, but really captured like the essence of what a gift it is to be loved by Jesus. Mm-hmm. And like when you encounter that love from Jesus, it changes your whole life. Like no matter if you're here or you're anywhere, it is his love that literally transforms us from the inside out. And so it was just a song kind of capturing all the things that Jesus is to us, and that he's all of those things over and over and over again.
0: Number two.
1: The artist Leanna Crawford recently made her grand old Opry debut in Nashville, Tennessee. And this is a big deal for artists. Leanna says performing at the Opry has been a dream ever since she moved to Nashville nearly 9 years ago. And that dream finally came true. Now, she was also celebrating the release of her new album, Thank God, which is also one of the songs

0: number three.
1: Well, one of the members from the band Elevation Rhythm, who you hear on the countdown a lot, Nate Diaz, he had some exciting news to share. He's engaged. Now, Nate recently shared some beautiful engagement photos with his fiance after popping the big question and, of course, getting a yes. So this wedding is happening, y'all, and we couldn't be more excited. Congratulations to Nate and Anna, and we'll, of course, have their engagement photos up at our website if you want to take a peek.
0: You're up to date. That was three things you need to know. Now, back to the countdown with William Ryan III.
1: Well, Toby Mac is up next, and he said he's been in the studio working hard on some new music for you. He also has several festival dates coming up, too. Here he is now with Lord, It Feels Good.
2: Number 11.

0: 2020, the Countdown Magazine throwback from the year 2016. Do you remember that one? It is from Stars Go Dim. It's called You Are Loved. What a great reminder this weekend before we hit our top 10. Coming up next.
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3: Welcome back. We are halfway through this week's top 20 songs, and now it's time for the big question. Is Phil Wickham and Crowder, It Really Is Amazing Grace, still in the number one spot?

0: You'll have to stick around and find out, because the second half is where it gets pretty interesting. All with some great music and some stories behind the songs from CeCe Winans, Micah Tyler, and Phil Wickham, as well as our station of the week. So don't go anywhere. We are heading back into the countdown, and that number one answer, it's coming up for you soon.
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0: We are kicking things off with the longest running song this weekend at 25 weeks. Here is Matthew West.
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0: good.
1: It is Matthew West at number 10 with Good on 20, the Countdown Magazine. Well, this next guy is doing a cathedral tour in the U.S. this October. I mean, he'll be playing at some of the most beautiful churches across the U.S. It is Matt Maher with his song, Gonna Be All Right on 20.

0: grateful for you.
1: That was Chandler Moore at number 8 again this week with God, I'm Just Grateful on 20 The Countdown magazine. I even heard he has a piano version of that song out wherever you stream music, so that might be worth checking out. 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
7: Hey, this is Cece Winans with the message of my song, Worthy of It All. Psalm 63 talks about God's love being better than life. And that is so true. When I think of the goodness of Jesus and all that he has done for me, I can't help but praise God. And this song, Worthy of It All, just puts it all in perspective. When I just think of all of the great things that God has done, what he continues to do, and not just because of what he's done, but just because of who he is. He's worthy of all of our praise, all of our strength. The Bible

0: instructs us to love him with all of our heart, soul, and mind. Why? Because he deserves nothing less. He is worthy of it all.
1: That was C.C. 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And if you missed the news last week, and I mentioned that she is part of a film called House of Worship. 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

0: 20, the Countdown Magazine. That is your number 6 song from We the Kingdom. It's called Rescue Me. You know, they are releasing the 3rd album of 2026 this October. I mean, that is unheard of. Can you imagine doing 3 huge projects like that? I mean, I'm going to do good to finish just one project that I had slated for this year. So they're making me look bad over here, but that is awesome. I can't wait to check that out. Well, a huge thank you to Lawrence and Kenya, our newest member of the 20 The Countdown Magazine donor family. 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I'm going to do it. 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
10: So my name is Janita Naylor, and I'm the HopeBox Canada National Coordinator. So HopeBox Canada is a pregnancy and infant loss resource that we provide at no cost to families who've experienced pregnancy and infant loss. We create HopeBoxes, which are just like a grief support box that has all kinds of items in it, like a pack of Kleenex or a little candle. But then we also include some literature that has to do with pregnancy loss, and we also include a Bible. And we have volunteers who highlight passages of scripture that have to do with hope. You know, fairly recently going to the long-term care facility, meeting with this lady who had literally carried this heartbreak with her entire life. You know, she had one photo of her daughter that had been taken. You could see that hurt and the pain that she was holding and carrying for so long. And so we were able to get a box to them. And now as she kind of faces the end of her life, kind of reconciling that in her own heart and mind. So if you're interested or you want to learn more, go to our website, hopeboxcanada.ca.
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0: 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But The temperatures, it looks like they're 10 degrees cooler than they are here, so I'm a little envious of that, but let's hear from them.
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4: Top five. Hey, this is Micah Tyler with the message of my new song, Perfectly. I want to be perfect. I look around at the people next to me. I look on social media and over again, I see this perfect picture of someone's life. And I think to myself, God, when other people are brave, all I see is fear in my life. And then I remember that it's God's perfect love that casts out that fear. I feel like every time that I make a turn, it is heading down another broken road when I remember that God has a perfect plan for my life. See, at the end of the day, when we throw up our hands and we confess the places that we fall short, that's when God's perfect love shows up and loves us perfectly.
0: That was Micah Tyler, and he's kicking off our top five this week here on 20 with his song, Perfectly. Number five.

0: perfectly.
1: That was Micah Tyler with his song Perfectly, jumping up two to land in our top five. Congratulations to him. And hopefully that one will be hit number one at some point. We'll see. Well, if you like new music, then you probably love this part of our show. It's our future fan favorite. This is where I play some new music and have you vote on. And before we get to those new songs, though, I love to play this song that had the most votes from last weekend on our show. And if you don't remember what those songs were or you totally missed it, then I'll remind you. One of those songs was a new one from Bodie called Go For Broke. And the other one was from Tim Timmons called The Way We Love. The one that had the most votes that we're going to play right now, it is Bodie. Here he is singing Go For Broke.
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the winning future fan favorite here on 20 The Countdown Magazine. That is from Bodie. It's his new song called Go For Broke. What a great song. Thanks for voting that one in there, too, and get to play it this week. That was exciting. Okay, listen up, because I have some new songs to play this weekend and get your vote on. Our first that I want to play from you is from Chris Tomlin.

That's the latest from Chris Tomlin. That's the first pick for this week's future fan favorite. It's called Doesn't He. All right, our next one is from Elevation Rhythm and Josiah Queen. This one is called Amazing.

0: fan favorite. That was Elevation Rhythm and Josiah Queen with Amazing. And the other one was from Chris Tomlin called Doesn't He. I mean, that is some tough voting this weekend. I'm glad it's you and not me. Go vote!
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0: Well, for the last couple of weeks, Amy here on our team has been begging me to play this version of this next song. It is Zach Williams, but he's teaming up with Ben Fuller, who we're a big fan of. Here's Wait For Me.
2: Number 4.
3: Hey!

0: number 4 from Zach Williams and Ben Fuller teaming up on that one. It's called Wait For Me on 20 The Countdown Magazine. You know, that one spent 3 weeks in the number 1 spot here on our countdown not too long ago. And we're, of course, going to be getting that number 1 song shortly. So be patient. But hey, when I ask a question on the air and you call in with an answer, I get fired up because I love hearing your voice, first of all. But also, it lets me know that you're actually out there listening. Abigail, she left a voicemail right from our website, which is something cool you can do, by the way. But she ends this question that I asked you a couple weeks ago. I was looking at the GMA Dove Award nominations and the Pop Contemporary Song category. It had some great songs in there, but I asked you, which one of those songs would you pick as the winner? And here's what Abigail shared.
1: Hi, this is Abigail. I'm listening from Palmyra, Missouri. And I wanted to say that just Steve Vybels is my favorite out of that whole list. Thank you. I love listening. Bye.
0: That is a great song, Abigail. Dusty Bibles from Josiah Queen. I mean, that's one of my favorites, too. I mean, that might be the one. We're going to have to find out later on this fall when those GMA Dove Awards air finally and find out who got that category. But thanks for taking the time to leave that message there at our website. I love hearing from you. Like I mentioned, I get really fired up whenever I hear from people. So sometimes I feel like I'm just over here in the studio all alone. So, hey, if that is a little bit of pressure there for you to just leave a voicemail at our website for me, then, hey, I'll take it. 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
2: Coming up,
0: we have 3 more songs to go this weekend. 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Last weekend, it was Phil Wickham and Crowder with their song It Really Is Amazing Grace. Did they do it again or was there a little switcheroo going on in our top 3? We'll see what happens.
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0: It is time for our top 3 remaining songs this weekend, and kicking those off is Jamie McDonald. She's jumping in here with her song Ain't No Way on 20.

0: That is Josiah Queen back at number two again this week with his song Demons here on 20, the Countdown magazine. You know, he's a month away from his European tour, by the way. He's going to have several stops in the UK, Denmark, France, the Netherlands, Germany, Switzerland, and Belgium. Well, if you can hang out for just a little while longer, we are about to play the number one song in Christian music. It'll be worth it, so stick around.
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3: What's up, y'all? It's your boy, Bay Turner, and I would love to share a little bit about the heart behind my song, Somebody's Praying. Y'all, I wrote this song when I was at total war with myself. I was stuck in patterns that I couldn't break, and I couldn't outrun this almost dark night of the soul. And I got up one morning to write a song, and this simple image came to my mind. It was my mom on her hands and knees. The Lord was showing me that she was interceding for me. And I realized in the moment, I wasn't still standing because I was strong or capable enough or good enough. I was still standing because someone else kept praying when I stopped. So I wrote this song for the moment that you realize that you've been held up the whole time because of someone else's prayers. You were carried without ever earning it. You were loved without ever deserving it. So I want you to know, in those dark moments, somebody's always praying.

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1: 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I would like to introduce you to

0: something that has changed my life. Say hello to Joy. You may have met before, but did you know that joy is something that can stay with you for good and even power you through your life? 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It's a gift and it's for you. The reason? Joy is for you because Jesus is for you. He has made it possible for you to say hello to an abundant life that includes an abundance of joy. Despite what you may have believed in the past, today I want you to know that Jesus died for you. Yes, you. And he did it so you could know real love and freedom. He wants you to say hello to joy. And I would like to help you do that. 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I'm Susan, and I'm a joy bringer.
1: God truly is a God of miracles, isn't he? 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
2: So many times we're looking for the big miracle, right? 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
2: Today on Making Your Life Count. You know, it's fascinating how God brings people together so he can work in both of their lives. And as Vivian Mabuni sat next to a friend in math class, she saw her friend's life begin to change radically.
3: I sat next to a friend in high school in my math class, and I watched her life transform, and I knew there was something that had happened sitting next to her. And she talked about becoming a Christian. I could not get past the fact that it was undeniable that her life had changed. And that really began my spiritual journey.
2: Because of God's faithfulness, the story doesn't end there. Vivian eventually sat on the edge of her bed and said to him, "I really want to know you, but I need a church, a youth group, Christian friends." And God answered all of her prayers. And he waits to hear from you as well.
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1: When Linda heard the greeting, "You're the yes lady. You say yes all the time," she found herself pondering those words. Today on Making Your Life Count, Linda Zanocco says she doesn't say yes all the time.
2: Someone said to me once, "Oh, you're the yes lady. You say yes all the time." And it struck me, like, I say yes to God, but I don't say yes to Linda all the time, and I don't say yes to man all the time. And to say yes, you have to say no. I have a lot of things in my life on what's optional and what's not optional. Saying yes to God is not optional.
1: So, what is God prompting you to do? As you say yes to Him, you can trust Him to provide whatever you need. Do you want to hear more stories of people who have followed God's promptings? 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
1: I grew up in a little town called Mount Joy, Iowa. 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
1: I was ashamed of anything that made me different. I wanted to fit in so bad. Basically, I had no identity.
2: International consultant, Lee Yi.
1: Here I am, no meaning to my life. I'm stoned all the time, and now my wife's leaving me. That's when I just remember being in a coffee house, and I just felt the love of God. It was so strong. I don't know if I really understood him as a father, but I really wanted him. Me accepting him, I think I was asking him to accept me. God gave me meaning in my life, and he's given me a future hope. He's rooting for me. My name is Lee Yee.

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